That was Frederick Kuhlau's William Shakespeare Overture, performed by the Danish National Radio Symphony Orchestra, conducted by Michael Schoenvandt. Conducted by Neil Flottmann, Proms from St. John's with the Sinfonia of St. Andrews, the combined choirs of St. John's Cathedral, plus Beth Allen Alto and Daniel Smerden Baritone, will include Nicolai's The Merry Wives of Windsor Overture, excerpts from Bizet's Carmen, the Gypsy Baron Overture by Strauss, excerpts from Grieg's Peer Gynt Suite, Mozart's La Ci Darem la Mano from Don Giovanni, and, of course, Ilgar's Pomp and Circumstance March No. 1. It's this coming Saturday, the 18th of July, 7 p.m. at St. John's Cathedral. 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

Unmistakably Beethoven. His violin concerto in D major. The violinist was Vera Betz, and she was performing with Tafel Music, directed by Bruno Weil. Time to have a look at some events coming up through the 4MBS ticketing service. Proms from St John's with the Sinfonia of St Andrews, the combined choirs of St John's Cathedral and soloists Beth Allen and Daniel Smurden will feature works by Mozart, Massenet, Strauss, Elgar and others at St John's Cathedral in the city on Saturday evening at 7 o'clock. The second concert in the series with Warwick Adeney, violin, and Mark Hooper, piano, will feature works by Mozart, Brahms, Schubert at the 4MBS Performance Studio, Cooperoo, on Sunday afternoon at 3 o'clock. And for bookings, go to 4mbs.com.au, where you can book and print tickets online. 4mbs.com.au, or you can call 4MBS Ticketing on 3847 1717, 9 to 5 on weekdays for customer assistance if required. Our final scheduled item on morning music selected by Ben Eaglesham is a biggie. It's Brahms' Ein Deutsches Requiem, a German Requiem. And I'll give you all the soloists and performers at the end of this wonderful piece of music.

That was Brahms' A German Requiem, and we heard soprano Charlotte Baggiorno, baritone Rodney Gilfrey, also the Monteverdi Choir, and the Revolutionary and Romantic Orchestra, directed by John Elliott Gardiner. The annual Southern Cross Soloists Chamber Music Festival returns to Shambhala Estate, Mount Tambourine in August, with 3 days of superb music making, commencing on Friday the 14th of August with a community event in the Galaxy Ballroom, then offering 7 community and main stage events on Saturday, followed by 2 outstanding performances on Sunday. Following Sunday's pre-concert talk, hosted by Festival Artistic Director Tim Munro, join the popular duo Tippi and Aura, performing Beethoven and more, before the finale Exultate, which brings together many of the festival's star performers, headed by soprano Sarah McCliver, singing Ravel and Mozart. Festival program and booking details can be found by googling Southern Cross Soloists, then follow the festival links. We've got time for one more piece, and it's Vivaldi.

That was Cecilia Bartali singing the aria After a Fearful Storm from Vivaldi's opera Griselda, and she performed with Il Giardino Armonico. Time now for the Village Music Hour.

Hello and welcome to the Village Music Hour. I'm Peter McCann. Well, I thought we might start our program for today with a little fortified wine. It is lunchtime after all.

0: The music of Noel Coward is the name I'm looking for. Noel Coward's music from Bitter Sweet. And that was Tokay with the Ashton Smith Singers. Well, if fortified wine is not your thing, perhaps the champagne.
1: Cerca minar, cerca minar, cerca minar, cerca minar.

Teddy Tahu Rhodes, enjoying a glass of champagne. That's the champagne aria from Don Giovanni, the opera by Mozart. Well, I think after all that alcohol, we'll probably feel like kicking up our heels.

Well, we know it as the Can-Can. It comes from Orpheus in the Underworld, the opera by Jacques Offenbach, performed there by the London Proms Symphony Orchestra, and the Proms was conducted by Sir Charles McCarris. Well, something a little more gentle. Now, this is Joan Sutherland singing the music of Ponsford.

The title song from the operetta Balalaika by Ponsford. Dame Joan Sutherland singing there with the orchestra in the Melbourne Concert Hall. And that was around about 25 years ago. You're listening to the Village Music Hour. Well, a touch of class in our program now. We're about to hear music by royalty. Prince Albert was not only a very worthy consort to Queen Victoria, he was also a budding musician and wrote this particular piece, Melody for Violin,

Iona Brown was the violinist playing a composition of Prince Albert, the consort to Queen Victoria, Melody for the Violin. Well, staying in England now with one of England's best known male performers with a very popular piece, Inchworm. See if you can guess who the singer is.

Here's an old one for you. Inchworm, given a slightly different treatment by one of England's favourite sons, Paul McCartney, formerly of the Beatles. We're going to continue the arithmetic lesson now with the music of Chargounod. This is called L'Arithmétique

A little fun piece by the French composer Charles Gounod, better known for his opera Faust, amongst many other compositions. That was L'Arithmétique, and the performers were Felicity Lott, soprano, and Murray Mezzo, soprano, with pianist Graham Johnson. All a little bit of fun. The Dance of the Comedians comes next. This is from The Bartered Bride by Smetana.

Dance of the Comedians from The Battered Bride, the opera by Smetana, the London Symphony Orchestra, Sir Charles McCarris, conducting. Well, we opened our Village Music Hour today with a work by Noel Coward, an excerpt from his operetta Bittersweet. We're going to a ballet that he composed. He was commissioned in 1959 to write a brief ballet for the 10th anniversary of the London Festival Ballet Company, and he did so in collaboration with Gordon Jacob. Here's an excerpt.

Very tuneful music of Noel Coward for his one-act ballet, London Morning. That was orchestrated by Gordon Jacob and performed by the London Philharmonic Orchestra, Geoffrey Corbett conducting. We're going to leave London and come home to Australia.

What a tremendous talent. The boy from Tenterfield, Peter Allen, with that song that's really become a second national anthem, I Still Call Australia Home. Well, we're going to go to Paris in just a moment, but en route, I think we need to learn a little bit of French and the Australian way. Here's Greg Champion to teach us.

avant-garde, frigidaire, fromage, crouton, Cointreau. 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

Etiquette, under the bridges of Paris. Such a romantic language, French, isn't it? Well, perhaps not so much the way that Greg Champion gave us in the earlier piece titled French Song, which of course is a pastiche of around about 50 or so very familiar French words or terms. I do hope you enjoy that little bit of comedy and subsequently the earthiness of Etiquette. We're going to pay tribute now to Duke Ellington. This is the RTE Concert Orchestra playing Caravan.

Caravan, the music of Duke Ellington, performed by the RTE Concert Orchestra, Richard Heyman conducting. The Maltese tenor, Joseph Kalea, joins us now in the Village Music Hour, and along with the BBC Concert Orchestra, he sings the music of Ernesto de Curtis, Non ti scordar de me, do not forget me.

Joseph Kaleja with the BBC Concert Orchestra, Stephen Mercurio conducting Do Not Forget Me, Non Ti Scordar de Me, the music of Ernesto de Curtis. Back in 1998, the Mellotones came together to perform what they described as jazz-inspired dance music. Here they are with Makin' Whoopee.

Well, they're certainly making whoopee, aren't they? That's the group known as the Mellotones, and Philip Sam Metz was the vocalist, the music of Donaldson. Well, next we go to a rather unusual piece. It's from a CD titled Captain Cook's Country Dances, and purports to be a reinterpretation of some of the dances very popular in the 1820s. This is the Melbourne Waltz.

the Melbourne Waltz. And I said it purports to be music from the 1820s. Just looking at the name of the performers makes me wonder. Phillips Dog and the Hoots were the performers. On a more serious note, here's Harry Connick, Jr.

Harry Connick Jr. and the big band, It Had to Be You, the music of Sammy Kahn. Well, we're almost through our Village Music Hour for today, so it's just finishing lunch. But if you haven't already eaten lunch, grab your pasta, your pizza, and enjoy a medley of Italian music. Douglas Gamely and the Australian Orchestra, thank you for your company in the Village Music Hour.

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This is 4MBS Classic FM. The time is 1 o'clock, and that's time for us to have a look at Music Diary. The Queensland Symphony Orchestra, conducted by Jamie Martin, will, with Claire Edwards percussion and the voices of Bira Lee, will perform Veni Veni Emmanuel by Macmillan and Daphnis and Chloe by Ravel at QPAC Southbank on Friday evening at 7:30. The concert will be repeated at the same venue on Saturday evening, also at 7:30. For bookings, call 136 246. That's 136 246. Conducted by Neil Flotman, Proms from St John's, with the Sinfonia of St Andrews, the combined choirs of St John's Cathedral, plus Beth Allen Alto and Daniel Smurden Baritone, will include the overture from The Merry Wives of Windsor by Nicolai, excerpts from Carmen by Bizet, the overture from The Gypsy Baron by Strauss, the Pomp and Circumstance March No. 1 by Elgar, and works by Mozart, Massenet, Grieg, Mendelssohn and Haydn. And that's at St John's Cathedral in the city on Saturday evening at 7 o'clock. 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piano recital featuring works by Chopin, Liszt, Ravel and others at the 4MBS Performance Studio on Sunday the 2nd of next month, and the third in the Aidney and Hooper series at the 4MBS Performance Studio on Sunday the 16th. That brings the time to just after 2 o'clock here on 4MBS Classic FM. Good afternoon, I'm Margaret White. I'm here with you

until Drive Time Classics at 4 o'clock with Louise Strasser. We start the afternoon's music with Under Southern Skies. That's the program where we feature Australian musicians as performer and or composer. And we start with an Australian composer, Calvin Bowman. He's the first Australian to graduate with a doctorate of musical arts from Yale University. He's a prolific composer who specialises in art song, which is what we're going to hear today. It's called My Own Country. The soloist is bass baritone Christopher Richardson, who's a Sydney musician, and his accompanist is the composer Calvin Bowman.

Bass baritone Christopher Richardson with Calvin Bowman, the composer, as his accompanist. We heard My Own Country. The music for today has been chosen by David Allen, and our next work is Ballade number 3 in A flat, opus 47, by Chopin. It's the third of Chopin's ballades for solo piano, composed in 1841. The pianist today is Alex Raineri, a Brisbane young man who is a pianist and a soloist, but he's also the artistic director and producer of the Brisbane Music Festival.

0: Pianist Alex Raineri with Chopin's Ballade No. 3 in A flat, Opus 47. Conducted by Neil Flotman, Proms from St. John's with the Sinfonia of St. Andrews, the combined choirs of St. John's Cathedral plus Beth Allen Alto and Daniel Smerdon Baritone will include Nicolaus, the Merry Wives of Windsor Overture, Carmen, excerpts by Bizet, The Gypsy Baron, Overture by Strauss, Grieg's Peer Gynt, excerpts, Mozart, La Ci Darem la Mano from Don Giovanni, and Elgar's Pomp and Circumstance, March No. 1. This coming Saturday, the 18th of July, 7 p.m, at St. John's Cathedral, Brisbane City. 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
0: Our next work in Under Southern Skies is Fauré's Requiem, Opus 48. Fauré said at the time that his Requiem wasn't written for anything in particular, for pleasure, if I might call it that. But despite this and his own nonchalance about it, the work, since its publication in 1900, has become a firm favourite with audiences the world over. Today's performance is by Cantillation and Sinfonia Australis, but directed by Anthony Walker. The soprano is Sarah McCliver, Teddy Tahu Rhodes, the bass baritone, and Kirsten Williams, violin.

for his Requiem Opus 48 was played for us by the Sinfonia Australis, the conductor Anthony Walker, and also with cantillation. And the soprano was Sarah McCliver. Teddy Tahu Rhodes was the bass baritone, and Kirsten Williams the violinist. We have some time now until our next program, Concert Hall, so let's hear again from Alex Ranieri.

Pianist Alex Ranieri with Chopin's Scherzo in C minor, opus 39. Which takes us to just after 2 o'clock. 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I'm Margaret White. I'm here with you until 4 o'clock when Louise Strasser will be here with Drive Time Classics. We have music chosen by Ben Eaglesham. We've got Paganini, Delibes and Mahler. That's the second part of the programme. But we start with an overture by Franz von Suppé, an Austrian composer who was actually born in the Kingdom of Dalmatia, part of the Austro-Hungarian Empire and now part of Croatia. He wrote some 4 dozen operettas, one of which was The Queen of Spades, and we're going to hear the overture now, played by the Montreal Symphony Orchestra, conducted by Charles Dutoit.

0: The Overture to the Queen of Spades by Franz von Suppé was played by the Montreal Symphony Orchestra, and their conductor was Charles Dutoit.
1: Queensland Symphony Orchestra invites you to Ravel and Macmillan on Friday the 17th and Saturday the 18th of July at the Concert Hall QPAC. Led by guest conductor Jaime Martin, dive into Ravel's Daphnis and Chloe, a sweeping ballet score of shimmering harmonies and luminous orchestration, featuring full choir with voices of Biruli. Then journey through a soundscape of marimba, congas, kongs, and more in Jane McMillan's striking Veni Veni Emmanuel, featuring Queensland Symphony Orchestra, accompanied by guest soloist and renowned percussionist Claire Edwards. Don't miss Queensland Symphony Orchestra's Ravel and Macmillan on Friday the 17th and Saturday the 18th of July in the Concert Hall QPAC. 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
0: The violinist Niccolò Paganini was an absolute virtuoso with a phenomenal technique as a violinist. Luckily, he wrote some violin concertos. He lived from 1782 to 1840, but he did write, there are six surviving violin concertos by Paganini. We're going to see here, violin concerto number 2 in B minor, opus 7. It's going to be played by the violinist Ilya Kala with the Polish National Radio Symphony Orchestra, their conductor Stephen Gutzenhauser.

Paganini's Violin Concerto No. 2 in B minor, Opus 7, was played by the violinist Ilya Kala with the Polish National Radio Symphony Orchestra, and their conductor was Stephen Gunzenhauser. Our next work is by the French composer Léo Delibes, who was appointed accompanist at the Paris Opera in 1863, and this allowed him to work with Ludwig Mikas in the composition of the ballet La Source in 1866. We're going to hear the Slovak Radio Symphony Orchestra, Bratislava, conducted by Andrew Mogrelia, with the Suite No. 2 from The Source by Delibes and Mikas.

0: We heard then the orchestral suite number 2 from the Delibes Minkus ballet La Source, and it was played for us by the Slovak Radio Symphony Orchestra, and their conductor was Andrew Mogrelia. It's coming up to 3 o'clock, and that's time for us to have a look at events coming up through the 4MBS ticketing service. Proms from St John's with the Sinfonia of St Andrews, the combined choirs of St John's Cathedral, and soloists Beth Allen and Daniel Smurden will feature works by Mozart, Massenet, Strauss, Elgar and others at St John's Cathedral in the city on Saturday evening at 7 o'clock. The second concert in the series with Warwick Aidney violin and Mark Hooper piano will feature works by Mozart, Brahms and Schubert at the 4MBS Performance Studio Cooperoo on Sunday afternoon at 3 o'clock. 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

0: Contemporary Classics is a series of programs which aims to introduce some of the lesser-known music and composers of the 20th and the 21st centuries. The music is generally lyrical, but from time to time there will be more challenging pieces in the mix. I'm Philip Moss, and I invite you to join me each Friday after the 9 a.m. BBC News for Contemporary Classics, here on 4MBS Classic FM.
1: Our last work in Concert Hall this afternoon is Mahler's Symphony No. 1 in D. It has four movements, but it falls into two distinct halves. The two opening movements are in an optimistic vein. The second half of the work takes us into a world of shadows and tense inner conflict. It's going to be played for us by the Chicago Symphony Orchestra, their conductor Claudio Abbado. I'm Margaret White, thank you for your company today, and at 4 o'clock, Louise Strasser will be here with Drive Time Classics.

0: Concert hall program concluded with Mahler's Symphony No. 1 in D, played by the Chicago Symphony Orchestra, Claudio Bardo conducting. The concert hall program was prepared by Ben Eaglesham, and many thanks to Margaret White, who presented your programs this afternoon under Southern Skies and Concert Hall.
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A very good afternoon to you. I'm Louise Stresser. Lovely to be with you on this Wednesday afternoon. We're going to begin Drive Time Classics with music by Jazz Bach.

Opening Drive Time Classics this afternoon, we heard the final movement, the Allegro Assai, from Bach's Keyboard Concerto No. 6 in F major. Angela Hewitt was the pianist with the Australian Chamber Orchestra, directed from the violin by Richard Tognetti. Lovely bright start to the program, but from the sublime to the ridiculous, it's time for some plink plank plonk.

Clever Pizzicato playing there by the Melbourne Symphony Orchestra, conducted by Paul Mann, playing music by the talented American composer and arranger Leroy Anderson, and that was music entitled Plink, Plank, Plonk. It's 9 minutes past 4 o'clock, and on to the music now of Antonín Rijka, and it's music from his wind quintet in E flat, opus 88, number 2.

Music by Reichow. We heard the second movement from his wind quintet in E-flat major, opus 88, number 2, and it was played by the Michael Thompson Wind Quintet. And it's taken us to 15 minutes past 4 o'clock. On to music by Telemann now, and we'll hear a piece of music that's not a solo concerto, but it's also not a concerto grosso. It is the concerto for three horns and violin in D major.

0: The opening movement of Telemann's Concerto in D Major for three horns, violin and orchestra. And it was played by Collegium Musicum. Simon Standage was the director as well as being one of the violinists.
1: Hello, I'm Jason Gillam. I'm excited to be returning to Australia this July with my close friend and fellow pianist Iyad Sugayo, who makes his Australian debut. Together we bring a program that is joyful, celebratory and deeply moving. I hope you'll join us for Keys to Life on Wednesday the 22nd of July at 7 p.m. in the Concert Hall at QPAC. 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

Third movement, the Rondo from Beethoven's Piano Sonata No. 8 in C minor, the Pathetique. And our pianist was Claudio Arrau. 26 minutes past 4 o'clock. On to the vocal music now, and the soprano, Australian soprano, Cheryl Barker, music by Puccini.

Music by Puccini, and that was Doretta's Dream from the operetta La Rondine. The soprano was Cheryl Barker, and Richard Bonning conducted Orchestra Victoria. Time to go dancing now, and music by Manuel de Falla.

The Neighbours Dance from Manuel Defire's Three-Cornered Hat Suite. West Australian Symphony Orchestra, George Mester conducting. We'll stay dancing now with some contemporary Australian music, and it's music by Ross Edwards, his Ecstatic Dance.

0: Music by Ross Edwards. We heard the Ecstatic Dance, and it was played by Tasmanian Symphony Orchestra, Benjamin Northey conducting.
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Music by Mozart. We heard there the Menuetto and Trio from the Haffner Symphony, K385, and it was played by the Melbourne Symphony Orchestra. Oleg Catani was conducting. And that's taken us to 16 minutes to 5 o'clock. At 5 o'clock we'll have our feature at 5, which is also on Mozart this week. On to music now by Bellsted and its variations on the Neapolitan song Funiculi Funicula. Here's Wynton Marsalis.

The amazing talents of Wynton Marsalis there playing the cornet. And we heard him playing the variations on a Neapolitan song, Funiculi Funicula. And he was accompanied by the Eastman Wind Ensemble. Donald Hunsberger was conducting. And that's taken us to 5:10. From cornet, we go to guitar and the Brothers Slava and Leonard Grigorian.

music by Tchaikovsky. We heard December, and it was arranged for guitar by Edward Gregorian for his sons Leonard and Slava Gregorian. To take us to 5 o'clock, it's music by Handel from music from his Concerto Grosso in B minor.

0: Wonderful energy there from the Australian Brandenburg Orchestra, conducted by Paul Dyer, playing two allegros there from Concerto Grosso in B minor, opus 6, number 12. And it's just gone 5 o'clock, so it's time for our feature at 5. More than 3 centuries after his death, Mozart's music still entertains and thrills us. But the man himself remains much of a contradiction. In our feature at 5 this week, we explore Mozart and his music, what drove him and what inspired some of the world's most loved classical music. Here's Justin Bone to tell us more.
1: Mozart's life was messy, which may explain why his Rondo in D for piano was not included in his personal catalogue of his works. But the manuscript survived, and some bright-eyed critic found that something had been erased from that manuscript. Fortunately, we live in an age of forensic miracles, and the erased transcription proved the work to be Mozart's, and the dedication was to Charlotte von Werber. Unfortunately, whilst this composition is no longer a mystery, no one has ever discovered who the god lady von Werber really is.

0: Mozart's Rondo in D major, K485, performed by Vladimir Horowitz.
1: And many thanks to Justin Bone for presenting our feature at 5 this week. There'll be another one at the same time tomorrow afternoon. The time is 7 minutes past 5 o'clock. You're tuned to 4MBS Classic FM 103.7. 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And we're going to begin with Johann Strauss's Emperor Waltz.

0: Johann Strauss's Emperor Waltz, played by the Philharmonia Promenade Orchestra. Henry Cripps was conducting.
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Music of Rodrigo. We heard the final movement there of Concerto Andaluz, and it was for four guitars and played by Los Romeros with the Academy of St. Martin in the Fields, directed by Sir Neville Mariner. To take us to the music diary, we'll hear the pianist George Bolette.

Music by Franz Liszt. We heard Un Sospiro played by the pianist George Bullet. And it's time to open the music diary. And there are three items for us. The first one, the Queensland Symphony Orchestra, conducted by Jamie Martin with Claire Edwards percussion and the voices of Birley, will perform Veni Veni Emmanuel by Macmillan and the Daphnis and Chloe Suite by Ravel at QPAC, South Bank, on Friday evening at 7:30. The concert will be repeated at the same venue on Saturday evening, also at 7:30. For bookings, call 136-246. That's 136-246. Conducted by Neil Flotman, Proms from St John's, with the Symphonia of St Andrews, the combined choirs of St John's Cathedral, plus Beth Allen, alto, and Daniel Smedden, baritone, will perform the overture from The Merry Wives of Windsor by Nicolai, excerpts from Carmen by Bizet, the overture from The Gypsy Baron by Strauss, the Pomp and Circumstance March No. 1 by Elgar, and works by Mozart, Massenet, Grieg, Mendelssohn and Haydn at St John's Cathedral in the city on Saturday evening at 7 o'clock. 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And don't forget, future details of events mentioned in the music diary can be found on our website, 4mbs.com.au, as well as all the ones I've just mentioned. And you can also book online for selected performances, a piano recital featuring works by Chopin, Liszt and Ravel and others at the Performance Studio on Sunday the 2nd of next month, and the third in the Aidney and Hooper series at the 4MBS Performance Studio on Sunday the 16th. Some wonderful things to select there. We'll begin the final half hour of Drive Time Classics with the wonderful Hummel Trumpet Concerto.

0: The opening movement of Johann Nepomuk Hummel's Trumpet Concerto in E. And the trumpeter was John Wilbraham, with the Academy of St. Martin in the Fields and Sneville Mariner conducting. It's 17 minutes to 6 o'clock.
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0: The bass John Shirley Quirk sang Now Heaven from Haydn's oratorio The Creation. And David Wilcox conducted the Academy of St Martin in the Fields.
1: Hi there, this is Bill McLaughlin inviting you to track a comet hurtling across the musical sky. 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He lived just 37 years, but he left us a treasure. Exploring the world of George Gershwin this week on Exploring Music.
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The evocative music there of Elena Katsachernan, Dance of the Paper Umbrellas. The pianist was Caroline Almonte, and she was accompanied by the Tasmanian Symphony Orchestra, Benjamin Northey conducting. And it's just gone 6 o'clock, so it's time for the BBC World News. And that's sponsored by Burrell Stockbroking and Wealth Management. Burrell has been trusted by generations of investors for close to 90 years because they put relationships first. If you or a family member are looking to invest and learn how to grow your net wealth,

0: World Cup semi-final with England by linking the match to the Falklands War of the 1980s. On social media, Victoria Villarreal branded the English pirates and usurpers. Her message contradicts the position of Argentina's coach, Lionel Scaloni, who says it's just a football match and should not be mixed up with sad events of the past. BBC News.
1: 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He takes his audience on a journey through beloved Latin classics and contemporary favourites. Accompanied by pianist John Woods, his intimate recital is sure to excite the senses. First performance in the series is at Redlands Performing Arts Complex tomorrow night, the 16th of July, and you can book through rpac.com.au. Our weather forecast for Brisbane and surrounding districts are this evening for Brisbane, light winds, and then we'll have an overnight minimum of 11 degrees, maximum of 21, partly cloudy conditions, and also high chance of showers, most likely from the late morning. Light winds becoming southeasterly, 15 to 25 kilometres in the morning. Ipswich shower or two, 5 to 21. Logan Central showers, 9 to 20. Redcliffe, a shower or two, 11 to 20. Sunshine Coast, possible showers also, 11 to 20 degrees. And likewise for the Gold Coast, possible showers, 12 to 20 degrees maximum.
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Petite Caprice in the style of Offenbach by Rossini, and the pianist there was Leslie Howard. It's 11 minutes past 6 o'clock and it's time to begin our evening programs. We begin with Dinner Classics, which will be followed by Exploring Music with Bill McLaughlin, and then join Peter McCann as he presents Midweek Masterpieces at 8 o'clock. Then at 10 o'clock, there's a program from our archives, Late Classics with Howard Ainsworth. And of course, there's always classical CDs Until Dawn from midnight. But we begin with Dinner Classics, which is an uninterrupted program for your enjoyment. And the music was chosen by Patrick Johnson. There are three items for us to enjoy. First of all, we'll hear Respighi's Ancient Airs and Dances, Suite Number 3. Played by the Australian Chamber Orchestra, Christopher Lyndon G. conducting. Beval's Concert Piece in F for bassoon and orchestra. Patrick Harkinson is the bassoonist with the Shavla Symphony Orchestra. Mozart's Violin Number 2 in D is the third item, and that'll be played by Richard Tognetti, Violin with the Australian Chamber Orchestra. I'm Louise Strasser. Thank you so much for your company this afternoon. As always, I've loved the music and I hope you've enjoyed it too. I look forward to being with you another time. But it's time to begin Dinner Classics and our first item, Respighi's Ancient Airs and Dances.

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0: This is Oscar Levant speaking about Gershwin. Again. They said, just talk, Oscar. Give us Gershwin in your own words. Sort of a profile, a portrait of the artist. I'll try. It's not an easy thing to do. When you try to describe genius, you get into trouble, and you deserve it. It's a frustrating subject. Well, there was nothing frustrated about George. There was no gap between his dream and his doing. No uncertainty. The music was there and it came out. Naturally, easily. He was a natural.
1: Well, hello there and welcome to Exploring Music. It's Bill McLaughlin. We've just met Oscar Levant. We're in the midst of a week exploring the world of George Gershwin, and I thought it was time to meet one of Gershwin's boon companions. Oscar Levant, born in 1906, that makes him 8 years younger than Gershwin. Levant was a composer, serious pianist. He played as a soloist with conductors like Toscanini and Beecham and Matteau and Ormady, Metropolis and Reiner. Also an author, an actor, man about town, and someone whose wit was sharp and quick enough to keep up with George Gershwin. They were traveling on a Pullman train across the country, and the first night out, George immediately grabbed the lower berth of the Pullman, leaving Oscar to haul himself up to the top. Oscar leaned over and said, George, why do you always get the lower berth and I'm always up here? George said, it's simple, Oscar. It's the difference between talent, he said, looking up to him, and genius, and turned out the light. There's another famous line between the two of them, and I kind of hope it was the next morning when they woke up, in which Oscar Levant said, George, tell me something really important. If you had it all to do over again, would you still fall deeply in love with yourself? Let's hear Oscar play. Here's the finale now of the Concerto in F, the pianist Oscar Levant.

0: Very interesting. That kettle drum passage just at the end recalls the way the concerto began. Of course, that was yesterday when we played it on the radio show, the first movement of the concerto in F. And even there, when the full orchestra is playing those big chords, you can hear some memory of the Charleston rhythm. Charleston, Charleston. It's slower now, but it recalls the way the concerto began. That's a technique which had been developed by Franz Liszt, by Tchaikovsky, by Dvorak, and here it is in the hands of George Gershwin. The performer was Oscar Levant at the piano. Let's go back and find a little more of Oscar talking about George.
1: They said, tell us what Gershwin looked like. That's easier. He looked angular and romantic like this. Long, jutting jaw, dark complexion. Don't remember the color of his eyes. Black hair straight back in an unsleek pompadour. He was always worrying about losing his hair. Not tall, not short, but he looked tall somehow.

0: Quite a guy. A right guy. A good Joe was George.
1: A good Joe was George. That's Oscar Levant talking about George Gershwin. Oscar Levant also famously said once, there's a fine line between genius and insanity, and I have erased that line. Well, it seemed as if the Gershwins were on top of the world in 1926. Shows opening in New York all the time, they had developed quite an English following. And this is a big change from the way things seem to work today, in which the great musicals come from England to New York City. In those days, the great musicals started here in the U.S. and then developed tremendous attention and affection from the English audiences. On one of their trips to London, George and Ira were invited to Paris by some American friends to spend a little time. It was Gershwin's first time there, and a marvelous tone poem emerged from that experience. It took him a couple of years of thinking about it. Gershwin wrote, this new piece, which is really a rhapsodic ballet, is written very freely. It's the most modern music I've yet attempted. The opening will be developed in a typical French style, in the manner of Debussy and Lacy. All the themes are original. It's the story of an American's visit to Paris. Deems Taylor wrote, you are to imagine an American visiting Paris, swinging down the Champs-Élysées on a mild, sunny morning in May or June. He encounters the mysteries of French traffic. You'll hear a lot of traffic horns, taxi horns. They don't make them anymore, so when orchestras nowadays record this piece, we have to find the one company in the world that still makes taxi horns circa 1928 in Paris. French traffic can take a toll on anyone who even has to walk through the middle of it, and you can feel gradually our visitor's spirits wear down. He's becoming homesick. He's got the blues. Gone and got the blues in Paris. It doesn't last too long, but it's one of the great orchestral blues. Eventually, he meets a compatriot, and they have a drink, set off on their way, and think, it'll be great to be home, but meanwhile, this is Paris. Leonard Bernstein with the New York Philharmonic, An American in Paris.

Leonard Bernstein conducting the New York Philharmonic in a performance of George Gershwin's tone poem, An American in Paris. Of course, while George Gershwin was there in Paris in 1926 and 27 and 28, he had occasion to visit his new friend, Maurice Ravel, and that line of the blues, which is repeated there right at the very end in the saxophone. Was later quoted by Ravel about 4 or 5 years later. You're tuned into Exploring Music, and we are exploring this week the world of George Gershwin. Drop us a line, write to us via our website, exploringmusic.org. Well, we were just speaking of Maurice Ravel and his infatuation with American jazz and how it was ingrained in him by being taken to the Cotton Club in Harlem in the company of George Gershwin. Let's listen to the result. This is a movement from the Sonata for Violin and Piano of Ravel. It's a blues with the two instruments playing in different keys. The violin's playing here, pizzicato. That's around G major. When the piano comes in, it's A flat major. New recording now. This is Maria Bachmann playing the violin, John Klibanoff playing the piano, the blues from Maurice Ravel's Sonata for Piano and Violin.

0: Maria Bachmann, the violinist, with John Klimenoff playing the piano. The Blues Movement, second movement of Maurice Ravel's Sonata for Violin and Piano from the year 1927. I don't think anyone can hear that movement and not think of the connection with George Gershwin. All sorts of blues, aren't there? That's a very Parisian sort of blues. Very stylish and brainy, but still beautiful. But let's get back to the U.S., where at this time, George Gershwin was writing a song or two, along with his brother Ira. They hadn't set out to work together. In fact, they had other partners in music business for a few years before they just found out that the very best partner was living in the bedroom next door to you. He was your brother. Here's Swonderful. It's from Funny Face, 1927. This is Julie London. Swonderful. Swonderful.
1: Swonderful. 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

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Ira Gershwin couldn't stand to hear singers say, "It's awful nice. It's paradise." He said, "No, that's the whole point of it. I love that sibilant smashing up against the consonant." That was Julie London singing "Smarvelous" from the show Funny Face from 1927. Let's pick a different tempo, really slow tempo, as if we were biding our time. Here's Cleo Lane.

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Bye, bye.

0: Cleo Lane, live in New York City, biding my time from the show Girl Crazy from 1930. Music by George Gershwin. Lyrics, Ira Gershwin. Brilliant lyrics, aren't they? This was originally sung by a quartet of hillbillies, kind of parody of country music, 1930. And the way Ira chose to stretch the word time, I'm, is wonderful. It's so simple. Let's listen to Rudy Valley quiz George on how it all happened.
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2: Usually the music. I hit on a new tune, play it for Ira, and he hums it all over the place for a while until he gets an idea for the lyrics, and then we work the thing out together.
1: What contemporary American composers do you most admire?
2: Jerome Kern and Irving Berlin. Both of them have been very helpful to me. Incidentally, I believe Kern's Showboat score to be the finest light opera achievement in the history of American music.
1: And I agree with you. How much money do you make now, George?
2: About half as much as you do, Rudy. How much is that?
1: One third as much as I told you this afternoon, you liar. Now, look, George, let's remember we're artists after all. One more question. Which of your show tunes do you prefer yourself?
2: This one, Rudy.
0: I Got Rhythm. Sure do. And do you suppose that was really George Gershwin's favorite out of all of those songs he'd written together with Ira? It may have been. It certainly was an enormous favorite of almost everyone who heard it back in 1930 when it was introduced by this young lady.

0: I got starlight, and I got sweet dreams. I got my man, who could ask for anything more? Who could ask for anything more?
1: I got rhythm. That was Ethel Merman's big hit from the show Girl Crazy from 1930. And that piece became a favorite with, seemed like, every jazz musician of the 1940s, especially Charlie Parker, who wrote at least 17 tunes over those chord changes, which are nowadays amongst jazz players simply called rhythm changes. Let's see, Ethel was singing it in E flat. I'll put it in that key. Here it goes. Listen to the bass line. Did George Gershwin invent the I got rhythm changes? It was a story that had been around for probably centuries. Here's one example from 1824. Listen to this.

0: How about that? That's the credo from Beethoven's Missa Solemnis, one of the most profound works of the great master. And it seems as if he's basing his credo on I Got Rhythm Changes. That was Leonard Bernstein with the New York Philharmonic and Westminster Choir. Let's get back to George Gershwin. He started a marvelous radio show in New York City in the year 1931, which played two nights a week, Monday and Friday evening from 7:30 to 7:45.
1: Good evening. This is George Gershwin speaking. Tonight I'm going to play you my latest composition, which I wrote a few months ago down in Palm Beach, Florida. This is a composition in the form of variations on a tune, and the tune is I Got Rhythm. I think you might be interested to hear about a few of the variations we're going to play. After an introduction by the orchestra, the piano plays the theme rather simply. Like that. The first variation is a very complicated rhythmic pattern played by the piano while the orchestra takes the theme. Against that, the orchestra fits in the tune. The next variation is in waltz time, and the third is a Chinese variation in which I imitate Chinese flutes played out of tune, as they always are, like this. Next, the piano plays the rhythmic variation in which the left hand plays the melody upside down, while the right plays it straight on the theory that you shouldn't let one hand know what the other is doing, like this. Then comes the finale. Now, after all this information about variations on I Got Rhythm, how about hearing it?

That we even get to hear that is a miracle. Very few of the radio shows of the period were transcribed very well. They weren't made into records. There was a sort of celluloid process in which these were preserved. And we actually heard George Gershwin playing on the radio live his variations on I Got Rhythm. This was from 1934. And we've used up pretty much all of the time we have for Gershwin today. In tomorrow's show, we'll move on to the second Rhapsody for Piano and Orchestra, and we'll get a start on Porgy and Bess. In the meantime, here are two gentlemen, Yehudi Menuhin and Stefan Grappelli, amusing themselves with I Got Rhythm. And guess what? These two violinists also fall in love with that pentatonic quality we just heard George Gershwin talking about.

0: 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Our production assistants are Ella Pinsloop, Eric Opland, Adela Skoronsky, and Weston Williams. Rebecca Neistat is the WFMT production and syndication manager. 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I'm Bill McLaughlin. 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

We open midweek masterpieces with an overture, Glinka's A Life for the Tsar. This was from an orchestra, Ernst Ansermet conducting. And so to Beethoven. The works that Beethoven wrote for violin and keyboard cover a period from around about 1792 to 1819, starting with a set of variations, and significantly, the repertoire includes 10 sonatas, which, although uneven in quality, represent a major contribution to the genre. The sonata we're to hear now is the violin sonata number 5 in F, known as Spring, Beethoven's music performed by Takako Nishisaki Violin and Yano Yandor.

In Midweek Masterpieces, we enjoyed the music of Beethoven. His violin sonata number 5 in F, known as Spring, Takako Nishizaki was a violinist with Yano Yando, the pianist. Ben Eaglesham selected the music for Midweek Masterpieces, and his major work is the very popular My Vlast, or My Homeland, by Smetana. This was written at the height of Smetana's powers in around about 1874. It's a series of 6 remarkable tone poems depicting his beloved country. The second of these is the most famous work. It's called The Moldau, a picture and music of the great river Moldau as it passes on its way from the forests of Bohemia into the sea. Let's enjoy the piece by Smetana, My Vlast, with the Concertgebouw Orchestra, Antal Durati conducting.

Our major work in midweek masterpieces came from Smetana, Ma Vlast, or My Homeland, with the Concertgebouw Orchestra, and Tol Dorati conducting. Our thanks to Benny Gilsham for his midweek masterpiece selections. And with just a few moments until our next program, we'll take some music by another Russian composer. We started with Glinka, and now we'll go to Anatol Leonov. Leonov lived to the age of 56. Throughout his short career, he lacked the confidence needed to become a major contributor to the classical music scene. Originally selected to write the music for The Firebird, he had lost confidence and wrote Not a Note. The commission subsequently went to Stravinsky, and the rest, as they say, is history. We're going to hear just a little bit of Leonov, excerpt from one of his more popular pieces, Chants and Popular Russian Songs.

Now, Midweek Masterpieces concluded, not with the music of Liudolf as expected, but the music of Robert Schumann. That's what happens when you put in CD 1 instead of CD 2, nonetheless. The beautiful music of Schumann from his Carnival Opus 9, and that performance was by the Swiss Remand Orchestra, Ernst Hansame conducting. Thank you for your company in Midweek Masterpieces. Thanks again to Ben Eaglesham. A lovely selection, Ben. Well done, and thank you for listening.

Good evening. Howard Ainsworth with Late Classics on 4MBS, music selected by Ben Eaglesham, including the Piano Concerto No. 1 by Tchaikovsky. The soloist will be Lang Lang, playing with the Chicago Symphony Orchestra. Then we'll hear the coronation anthem, Let Thy Hand Be Strengthened, by Handel. And we'll end with the Symphony No. 1 in D by Schubert. But beginning with an octet in E-flat, this is Opus 20 by Mendelssohn, and he was only 16 when he composed this octet. It's played by a British ensemble with an Italian name, the Primavera Chamber Ensemble.

the octet in E-flat, opus 20 by Mendelssohn, and played by the Primavera Chamber Ensemble. Late classics on 4MBS and full of major works tonight. The next one is the Piano Concerto No. 1 in B-flat minor by Tchaikovsky. Our soloist, we have the young Chinese pianist Lang Lang, playing with the Chicago Symphony Orchestra, conducted by Daniel Barenboim.

Piano Concerto No. 1 in B-flat minor by Tchaikovsky. Soloist was Lang Lang with the Chicago Symphony Orchestra conducted by Daniel Barenboim. It's followed by a coronation anthem by Handel, Let Thy Hand Be Strengthened. We'll hear the choir of Westminster Abbey, organist Trevor Pinnock, and the English concert conducted by Simon Preston.

Let Thy Hands Be Strengthened, a coronation anthem by Handel, with the choir of Westminster Abbey, organist Trevor Pinnock, and the English concert conducted by Simon Preston. Now an interlude before we come to our symphony, which will be the Symphony No. 1 by Schubert. In the meantime, here's La Calinda from Kawanga by Delius, played by the London Symphony Orchestra, conducted by Barry Wordsworth.

That was La Calinda from Coenga by Frederick Delius and played by the London Symphony Orchestra, conducted by Barry Wordsworth. Well, we began late classics tonight with an octet by the 16-year-old Mendelssohn, and we end with a symphony by the 16-year-old Schubert. It's Symphony No. 1 in D, D82. Played by the Filoni Orchestra, conducted by Michael Hallas.

The Symphony No. 1 in D by Schubert, D82, played by the Filoni Orchestra, conducted by Michael Hallas.

The Overture to the Creatures of Prometheus by Beethoven, played by the Vienna Philharmonic Orchestra, conducted by Carl Böhm. Now this is Howard Ainsworth wishing you good night, and as usual, wishing you well. And I hope you enjoy our classical CDs Until Dawn.

0: Our overnight programme, Classical CDs Till Dawn, concluded with the music of Antonio Vivaldi. We heard a series of his famous concerti, concluding with the opening movement of the Oboe Concerto in C Major. The oboist was Stefan Aschidi with the Falloni Chamber Orchestra. And prior to that, we heard concerti for violin, one for oboe, and we opened that bracket with the concerti in C Major for two trumpets and strings. 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
0: And a very good winter's morning to you. I'm Peter McCann. Nice to be with you for Daybreak Classics on this Thursday, the 16th of July. Let's open with a look at what's happening weather-wise, and we can expect showers today. Anything up to 6 or 8 millimetres in Brisbane, much heavier at the Gold Coast, anything up to 30 millimetres there, with the temperatures quite mild still, 21 degrees in Brisbane and Logan, 21 in Brisbane and Ipswich, 20 in Logan, 19 for Bayside suburbs and the Gold Coast, 20 for the Sunshine Coast. Coastal regions will have considerably more dampness than we will here in Brisbane. Showers persisting for the next few days, 13 to 22 on Friday, 13 to 22 Saturday, and a little lighter on Sunday, 15 to 22 degrees. Well, let's get Daybreak Classics underway for this Thursday morning, and here is a march by Carl Maria von Weber.

A march by Carl Maria von Weber for a number of instruments, including oboe, clarinet, trumpet, and more. The performance was by members of the Berlin Radio Symphony Orchestra, members of the wind instrument of that orchestra. 4 minutes after 6 o'clock, we're heading to the Danube River.

Ivan Avicii's music, that's a lovely waltz title, Donnerswellen, or Waves of the Danube. And the particular piece sounds very familiar, doesn't it? I think Al Jolson did a version of that called the Anniversary Waltz. This particular performance was by the Budapest Strauss Ensemble. 10 minutes after 6 o'clock. Something a little more serious now, excerpt from a mass, the Salzburg Mass, by Heinrich Ignaz Bieber.

An excerpt from the finale to the Missa Salubrigensis, the music of Bieber, the Amsterdam Baroque Orchestra and Choir, Ton Koopman conducting. It's 14 minutes after 6 o'clock, from the Salzburg Mass to Mozart.

May the breeze be gentle. That's from Così fan tutte by Mozart. Instead of hearing a vocal version, that was a version for cello with orchestra background. Sally Mayer, the cellist, with the Tasmanian Symphony Orchestra. Andrew Green, conducting. A brother and sister act now, starting with Fanny Mendelssohn, her song Italian, and then to a gondola song from Songs Without Words by her brother Felix.

The Mendelssohn family, represented by Fanny in the first piece, titled Italy, Susan Grutten, soprano, with Eugene Asti, piano, and then we heard her brother, Felix Mendelssohn, with the Gondola Song, Opus 53, number 3, from Song Without Words in G minor. Andra Schiff was the pianist. It's 22 minutes after 6 o'clock. An overture now performed by the Queensland Symphony Orchestra and recorded by the 4MBS Concert Recording Team.

Overture to Donizetti's opera. The piece was from Don Pasquale and performed by the Queensland Symphony Orchestra under Patrick Thomas. 28 minutes after 6 o'clock. Sir Lennox Barclay was a real force in British music in the period around about the 1920s to the 1970s. Not only a fairly extensive composer, although rarely performed these days, he was also a teacher. From Sir Leonard Berkeley, we hear, or Barclay, I should say, we'll hear the opening movement to his Serenade for Strings, Opus 12.

The opening movement marked Vivace from Serenade for Strings, Opus 12, the music of Sir Leonard Barclay. Lennox Barclay conducted his own music with the London Philharmonic Orchestra. 29 minutes to 7 o'clock, and we have Joyce Di Donato telling us, or admitting to the fact that even at this hour, she's tipsy.

0: I am tipsy. Well, there's an admission for you. The music is by Massenet from his opera Cherubim with Joyce DiDonato, mezzo-soprano in the Lyon National Opera Orchestra, Kazuki Ono conducting.
1: Hi there, this is Bill McLaughlin inviting you to track a comet hurtling across the musical sky. 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He lived just 37 years, but he left us a treasure. Exploring the world of George Gershwin this week on Exploring Music.
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background after a piece of Scottish humour, the music of the Baroque composer Nicola Matthias and performed by the Australian Brandenburg Orchestra. 24 minutes to 7 o'clock, we'll be joined by Mia McCrossan at 6:45 to review some good reading for younger listeners. In the meantime, music from two members of the Tchaikovsky family, but totally unrelated. They just share the name.

The closing stages of Tchaikovsky's Piano Concerto No. 2 in G major. Peter Jablonski, the pianist, with Charles Dutoit conducting the Philharmonia Orchestra. Just on 19 minutes to 7, and to take us up to reading or an explanation of some good reading for young listeners with Mia McCrossan, let's go to another Tchaikovsky. Born 85 years after Peter Ilyich Tchaikovsky and just bearing the same name, no relationship. Boris Tchaikovsky, excerpts from his suite, After the Ball.

0: Music of Boris Tchaikovsky, excerpts from his suite After the Ball. That was written in 1952 and performed there by the Saratov Conservatory Symphony Orchestra, Kirill Ershov conducting. It's 6:45 on Thursday morning, high time we said hello and good morning to Mia McCrossan.
1: Good morning, Peter, and hello, everyone. This morning I have three picture books, two of which are non-fiction. I'm going to start with a book by Andrew Plant called Pterosaurs of the Desert Ocean. Andrew trained as a zoologist, but he's been an illustrator and author for over 30 years. Here is a meticulously researched work. He reveals a magical world of Australian dinosaurs living 100 million years ago around the Eromanga Sea. His focus is on a couple of Ferrodraco pterosaurs who mate and have a family. When the female is blown off course by a severe storm, we see many of the animals inhabiting the land as we follow her journey back to her home. Now, Ferrodraco is a rather fearsome creature with a huge toothed beak, but, as presented by Plant, she exhibits the same love and devotion to family common to most creatures. Magnificent illustrations bring to life an unfamiliar Australia, almost impossible to imagine. Plant says in his note, "I try to create pictures that are not only accurate, but fun to look at." And he succeeds admirably, as each spread is intensely dynamic with colour, light and action. There are many dinosaurs, including ones that even I have heard of, such as the Matabatasaurus, the Wiwarasaurus, and the Wintona Titan.
0: But how long did it take to practice all these pronunciations?
1: Well, I'm just about to make a fool of myself by mentioning some that I've never heard of. The Platyterigus, the Eromangosaurus, and others. I'm giving up on the ones I've never heard of.
0: But there are many. That's not like you to give up.
1: Each one's given a paragraph of description in the back matter, and also included is information about the Eromanga Sea. It's fascinating. The scientific names, other pterosaurs, and a glossary. So I thought it's an absolutely beautiful book, full of information, very accessible to readers 5+.
0: And your grandchildren are going to love it.
1: Well, yes, I hope so. My next book is about camels, well, a camel race. It's called Tiki and Jill and the Great Australian Camel Race. It's written by Kate Simpson and Jill Colwell and illustrated by someone whose name I forgot to mention. Oh, Craig Smith. Tiki is the desert camel and is more than half wild when he's teamed up with Jill, who's an accomplished horse rider. But she's someone who's never ridden a camel before, and it's 1988, and to celebrate the bicentenary, there's going to be a camel race from the central Red Desert to the Gold Coast. And they're one of the 69 entered. It's a fascinating story of endurance, ingenuity, plain old-fashioned grit, as Tiki and Jill, separately and together, overcome the obstacles in their way. Now, the illustrations are absolutely marvellous, starting at the front and back end papers, which show the photos and maps, photos of the contestants, maps and newspaper articles, bringing the story vividly to life. There's all the liveliness of the mischievous Tiki. I don't know much about camels, but I don't trust them one bit.
0: You've never ridden one?
1: No, I don't.
0: I believe it's quite an experience.
1: Yes, this is... So, it's all there on the page. The colours of the landscape, the red desert, the bush, the animals and the land are lovingly rendered. Any child who enjoys factual animal stories will relish this, the humour, the incident and the storytelling here. That's Tiki and the Great Australian Camel Race. It's a wonderful book. For age 4+, 4, 5+, I'd say. Now, my final book is called Daisy and the Puppy, and it's by Lisa Shanahan and Sarah Acton. I don't think you can go wrong with a book about little girls and puppies. Picture books about children and dogs seem to have an enduring appeal, and they certainly crop up often. This one is about a girl, Daisy, and she's the eldest of four children, big family these days. She'd love a puppy of her own, and her parents, who are very hard-hearted, I think, say that you've got all the younger children to play with, so why do you need a puppy?
0: That's not unreasonable.
1: I thought that was rather funny. I'm sure children will immediately understand why Daisy still desperately wants a dog. Well, one day, she and her mum are on their way to buy shoes. They see a scruffy little black dog in the pet shop. And wonder of wonders, Daisy gets to take him home. But the result is total chaos, and as the rest of the family react in their own different ways to the new family member. It's all beautifully illustrated by Sarah Acton. This is quite a long story for a picture book, with some emotional highs and lows, all carefully told. So I would recommend it for any animal lover of 4+. It's a great story. Daisy and the Puppy, available now. Yes, I've given you the age. I think that's it. That's all from me.
0: Happy
1: puppies,
0: reading.
1: Camels, yes. Yeah. Puppies, camels.
0: Actually, the takeout I get from those books there is the importance of illustrations, because you've been rapturous about the illustrations in all three books.
1: Yes, yes. In a picture book, they're vitally, vitally important.
0: Either that or you're easily impressed, Mia.
1: Well, possibly, yes.
0: Okay. Let's have a little bit of camel music and we'll see you in 2 weeks' time.
1: Thank you.

A Camel Crosses the Desert. That's from the opera, or operetta more likely, which is titled Marouf, Cobbler of Cairo, written in 1914 by the French composer Henri Robart. Little is heard of Robart these days. He actually wrote 12 operas, including one based on Cleopatra and Antony, or Antony and Cleopatra by Shakespeare. The piece we heard, though, was an excerpt from Marouf, Cobbler of Cairo, the camel piece, and it was performed by the Minnesota Orchestra, Iwi Away, conducting. It's coming up to 6 minutes to 7 o'clock.

0: Susan Milan, the flautist with the City of London Sinfonia, conducted by Richard Hickox, and the third movement of Suite de Trois Morceaux, music of the French composer Benjamin Godard. 2 minutes to 7 o'clock.
1: Contemporary Classics is a series of programmes which aims to introduce some of the lesser-known music and composers of the 20th and the 21st centuries. The music is generally lyrical, but from time to time there will be more challenging pieces in the mix. I'm Philip Moss, and I invite you to join me each Friday after the 9 a.m. BBC News for Contemporary Classics, here on 4MBS Classic FM.

0: Some ballet music to take us up to 7 o'clock and BBC World News. That was music of Franz Leha, ballet music from the operetta Peter and Paul in Cocaine. It is 7 o'clock, time for BBC World News, which is sponsored by Burrell Stockbroking and Wealth Management. 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
1: BBC News with Govinda Gill. Iran's top negotiator in talks with the US has said Iran's national security depends on Tehran maintaining its control of the Strait of Hormuz. Mohammad Bargeri Ghalibaf said that negotiation, along with war, was part of Iran's strategy of resistance as it engages in what he called an existential war. Sebastian Usher reports.
2: On the fifth day of escalating conflict over the Strait of Hormuz, one of Iran's most powerful figures has insisted that choosing between negotiation and war would be a strategic error. Perhaps with an eye on hardliners in Iran, Mohammad Bargeri Ghalibaf said that negotiation did not mean compromise and that Iran's approach must be realistic and long-term. The Iranians haven't said that they have rejected talks, although this is what President Trump has been implying. But with both sides focused on the struggle over the Strait of Hormuz, neither seems ready to advance the diplomatic process as the clock continues to tick down on the nominal 60-day ceasefire.
1: At the Men's Football World Cup, the defending champions Argentina are taking on England in a tense and ill-tempered semi-final clash in Atlanta. After a goalless first half, England's Anthony Gordon broke the deadlock with a goal early in the second half, but Argentina fought back with late goals from Enzo Fernandez and Lautaro Martinez. The Ukrainian Defence Minister, Mykhailo Fedorov, has announced his resignation. Ukrainian media reports he was sacked by President Zelensky. The 35-year-old had only been in office since January, having earlier been Minister for Digital Transformation. With more details, here's Charles Haviland.
3: Mykhailo Fedorov, a young tech expert, had sought to transform the Ukrainian army into a more efficient force. He was credited for boosting drone purchases, and he himself said he was proud of a deal that had disabled Starlink satellite connectivity for the invading Russian forces. Some lawmakers have sharply criticised what appears to have been Volodymyr Zelensky's decision to remove Mr. Fedorov, just as Ukraine's long-range drone strikes are taking the war deeper into Russia. Yet he had few allies among the military top brass or in the Ukrainian parliament. His supporters say his attempts to clean up defence procurement had angered parts of the establishment.
1: The French National Assembly has voted to establish the right to assisted dying under strict conditions. It follows years of debate. James Waterhouse reports from Paris.
4: The law will give an adult the right to an assisted death under strict conditions. They would have to have an incurable condition and be suffering from physical pain. The individual must consider that pain unbearable and it must be unresponsive to treatment. They must also be able to express themselves in a free and informed way. A doctor will be responsible for their eligibility and the person can pull out at any point.
1: James Waterhouse with that report. This is the World News from the BBC. A new report suggests global perceptions of China are now more favourable than those of the United States. The Pew Research Centre asked tens of thousands of people in 36 countries to name their most important ally and which country posed the greatest threat. Here's Stephen McDonnell.
5: According to its report, global perceptions of the United States have continued to decline during Donald Trump's second term in office. At the same time, China has now surpassed America in terms of favourable views in most of these countries, with more people saying they have confidence in Xi Jinping to do the right thing than President Trump. In most of these countries, this has been a recent reversal, the report said. While the US still scores better for freedom, the gap on this front has shrunk considerably. And in every country, the US was seen as more likely to interfere in the domestic affairs of other nations than China was.
1: President Trump has criticized the Democratic governor of New York State after she announced a one-year moratorium on the construction of large data centers. Kathy Hochul said these risked overwhelming the electricity grid and increasing costs for consumers. Mr. Trump likened data centers to liquid gold and said the income would be going to mostly Republican-led states. Todd Blanche, the acting U.S. Attorney General, has faced a grilling from Democrats at the state of his Senate confirmation hearing. Dick Durbin told President Trump's former lawyer that Americans deserved someone who loved the U.S. Constitution and who would fight corruption rather than satisfy the president's personal grievances. The U.S. Defense Secretary Pete Hegseth has announced that testosterone deficiency screening will be offered to soldiers who are 30 and older. In a video posted on social media, Mr. Hegseth said the program was aimed at ensuring that the military had what he called the right testosterone levels to operate at their absolute best. That's the latest. BBC News.
0: Well, we'll hear more about all that at 8 o'clock when we update weather yet again. But in the meantime, let's update the weather. An update is sponsored by Opera Queensland's Studio Series with much-loved Colombian tenor Carlos Barcenas presenting a performance that brings to life the passion and rhythm of Latin America, taking his audiences on a journey through beloved Latin classics and contemporary favourites. Accompanied by pianist John Woods, this intimate recital is sure to excite the senses. The first performance in the series is at Redland Performing Arts Centre, that is tonight at the 16th of July, with bookings at rpac.com.au. 7 minutes past 7 o'clock, and the weather is looking a bit showery over the next 3 or 4 days. In fact, we can expect up to 7 or 8 millimetres today, but the Gold Coast maybe up to 30 millimetres. Temperature-wise, 21 degrees in Brisbane and Ipswich, 20 in Logan, 19 for Bayside suburbs and the Gold Coast, 20 for the Sunshine Coast. Showers again tomorrow and Saturday, similar forecast, 13 to 22. Then the evening's warming up for Sunday, 15 to 22, even warmer on Monday, 16 degrees overnight. It's more like spring. 7 minutes after 7 o'clock as we welcome listeners through our digital service, MBS Lite. 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

The opening chorus to Cavalleria Rusticana, the one-act opera by Masciani, The Oranges Are Fragrant. We heard the Slovak Philharmonic Choir with the Slovak Radio Symphony Orchestra, Alexander Rybari conducting. It's 7:15 as we head to the music of Joseph Haydn.

Joseph Haydn's music there, and that was the second movement of his string quartet, number 67 in F. Alison Rayner, violin, Lynette Rayner, violin also, Leah Zeck, viola, Zoe Wallace, cello, and the Alandra String Quartet, recorded by the 4MBS concert recording team, and that was a concert going back to November 2010 at Broadway Chapel in Woolloongabba, 21 minutes after 7 o'clock.

0: A music from the late Baroque period, the music of Gregor Werner. This day is such a joyful day. We heard the Lucian Singers under Graham Morton. And speaking of things that have rather special significance, here's Proms from St. John's with the Sinfonia of St. Andrews, the Combined Choirs of St. John's Cathedral, and Beth Allen Alto along with Daniel Smerden Baritone. Wonderful program conducted by Neil Flotman. Nicolai's The Merry Wives of Windsor, Carmen excerpts by Bizet, Gypsy Baron Overture by Strauss, music from Peer Gynt by Grieg, and La Ci Darem La Mano by Mozart from Don Giovanni. And, of course, it is a proms, Elgar's Prompt and Circumstance March No. 1. It's this coming Saturday, the 18th of July at 7 p.m. at St. John's Cathedral in the city. Tickets are $32 through 4MBS ticketing at 4mbs.com.au or phone 3847 1717 weekdays for customer assistance.
1: Hello, I'm Jason Gillam. 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

Natasha Vlasenko played two bagatelles from the Seven Bagatelles set, Opus 33 by Beethoven. It's just on 29 minutes to 8 o'clock. A little late, but here we go with our music diary for this Thursday, the 16th of July. The Queensland Symphony Orchestra, conducted by Jemmy Martin, with Claire Edwards percussion and voices of Birrell, will perform Veni Veni Emmanuel by Macmillan and Daphnis and Chloe by Ravel at Coupac South Bank tomorrow evening at 7:30. The concert will be repeated in the same venue on Saturday evening, also at 7:30. For bookings, call 136-246. That's 136-246. Conducted by Neil Flotman, Proms from St John's with the Sinfonia at St Andrews, the combined choirs of St John's Cathedral, plus Beth Allen Alto and Daniel Smedden Baritone, will include the overture from The Merry Wives of Windsor by Nicolai, excerpts from Carmen by Bizet, overture to The Gypsy Baron by Strauss, Pomp and Circumstance March No. 1 by Elgar, and also music from Peer Gynt by Grieg, along with music of Mozart, Massenet, Mendelssohn and Haydn. All of that at St John's Cathedral in the city, Saturday evening at 7. 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And further details of events mentioned in the music diary, as well as events further ahead, can be found on our website. That's it, 4mbs.com.au, and there you can book online for selected performances, including a piano recital featuring works by Chopin, Liszt, Ravel and others at the 4MBS Performance Studio on Sunday the 2nd of next month, and the 3rd in the Adeney and Hooper series in the 4MBS Studios on Sunday the 16th of August. And we should also remind you about the Opera Queensland Studio Series, which returned this month with Colombian tenor Carlos Becenas presenting Alma Latino. In a performance bringing the passion and rhythm of Latin America, Carlos will journey through beloved Latin classics and contemporary favourites. Carlos will be accompanied by John Woods, a very famed pianist, and all of that happens, well, over three nights, starting tonight at Redland Performing Arts Centre, and you can book there at rpac.com.au, and then on the 17th and 18th of July, move to the Opera Queensland Studio in South Bank, bookings on oq.com.au. 26 minutes to 8 o'clock.

And Intrasense is in Suite 1 of Peer Gynt Suites, but we chose instead the Arabian Dance from Suite 2 of Peer Gynt. Originally we were to play an Intrasense dance, but we had a little bit of problem with a bit of dirt on the CD. So Arabian Dance came as a very, very interesting substitute. From Peer Gynt Suite by Grieg, we heard the performance by the Slovak Philharmonic Orchestra under Stephen Gunzenhausen. 21 minutes to 8 o'clock, and we go to the Metropolitan Opera in New York for their 25th anniversary of James Levine's performance record there, although he has since fallen into disrepute, and we will ignore all that and go straight to the music. This is the music of Gounod with the soprano Ruth Ann Svensson.

Juliet's Waltz song from Romeo and Juliet by Charles Gounod. Ruth Ann Svensson, soprano with the New York Metropolitan Opera Orchestra, James Levine conducting. It's 16 minutes to 8 o'clock. Queensland Symphony Orchestra invites you to Ravel and Macmillan on Friday the 17th and Saturday the 18th of July at the Concert Hall QPAC. Led by guest conductor Jaime Martin, dive into Ravel's Daphnis and Chloe, a sweeping ballet score of shimmering harmonies and luminous orchestration, featuring full choir with voices of Biruli. Then journey through a soundscape of marimba, congas, congs, and more in Jane McMillan's striking Veni Veni Emmanuel, featuring Queensland Symphony Orchestra, accompanied by guest soloist and renowned percussionist Claire Edwards. Don't miss Queensland Symphony Orchestra's Ravel and Macmillan on Friday the 17th and Saturday the 18th of July in the Concert Hall QPAC. 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

Jean-Philippe Collard was the pianist with the Royal Philharmonic Orchestra, conducted by André Previn. The second movement of Camille Saint-Saëns' Piano Concerto No. 2 in G minor, bringing the time to 9 minutes to 8 o'clock. I don't believe we've heard the music of Johann Sebastian Bach so far this morning. Let's remedy that right now.

We heard an all Japanese recording of the music of Johann Sebastian Bach from his wedding cantata, BWV 162, I See Now That I Go to the Wedding. The Bach Collegium of Japan was conducted by Masaki Suzuki. It's 5 minutes to 8 o'clock. I'm Peter McCann. Thank you for your company on this Thursday morning edition of Daybreak Classics. I'll join you again at 6 o'clock tomorrow morning. And after BBC World News at 8, you'll be joined by Robin Frost.

0: Excerpts from Coppelia by Delibes. We heard the prelude and mazurka with the Swiss Roman Orchestra under Richard Bonin. It's 8 o'clock, time for BBC World News, sponsored by Burrell Stockbroking and Wealth Management. Superannuation is one of the most powerful ways to build wealth over time, yet many Australians don't realise how much impact the right strategy can make. 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
2: BBC News with Chris Barrow. The top Iranian negotiator in talks with the US has said Iran's national security depends on Tehran maintaining its control of the Strait of Hormuz. Meanwhile, the US military said it had attacked and disabled an unladen oil tanker on Wednesday that it said had been trying to break the naval blockade of Iranian ports. Here's our global affairs reporter, Sebastian Usher.
3: One of Iran's most powerful figures has insisted that choosing between negotiation and war would be a strategic error. Mohammad Bagher Karibath said that negotiation did not mean compromise and that Iran's approach must be realistic and long-term. The Iranians haven't said that they have rejected talks, although this is what President Trump has been implying. But with both sides focused on the struggle over the Strait of Hormuz, neither seems ready to advance the diplomatic process as the clock continues to tick down on the nominal 60-day ceasefire.
2: In football, the defending champions are through to the World Cup final after beating England 2-1 in a tense and ill-tempered match in Atlanta. The Argentinians will be hoping to be crowned world champions for the fourth time when they take on Spain in Sunday's final in New Jersey. With the latest, here's John Bennett.
4: Yet another impressive fight back by Argentina and now a second successive World Cup final. It was a feisty first half, but the game came to life when Anthony Gordon gave England the lead from close range 10 minutes after the break. After that, Argentina piled on the pressure and England went ultra defensive. Nico Gonzalez forced a great save, Alexis McAllister hit the post, and finally Enzo Fernandez equalised with a brilliant strike. Then in injury time, Lautaro Martinez headed in the winner.
2: The Ukrainian Defence Minister Mikhailo Fedorov has announced his resignation. Ukrainian media reports say he was sacked by President Zelensky. The 35-year-old has only been in office since January, having earlier been Minister for Digital Transformation. With more details, here's Charles Haviland.
5: Mikhailo Fedorov, a young tech expert, had sought to transform the Ukrainian army into a more efficient force. He was credited for boosting drone purchases, and he himself said he was proud of a deal that had disabled Starlink satellite connectivity for the invading Russian forces. Some lawmakers have sharply criticised what appears to have been Volodymyr Zelensky's decision to remove Mr. Fedorov, just as Ukraine's long-range drone strikes are taking the war deeper into Russia. Yet he had few allies among the military top brass or in the Ukrainian parliament.
2: The French National Assembly has voted to establish the right to assisted dying under strict conditions. The move comes after years of debate. The law would allow assisted dying for French adults with a serious and incurable life-threatening illness in an advanced or terminal stage. The illness would need to leave them in constant and unbearable physical or psychological suffering that's resistant to treatment. This is the latest world news from the BBC. A new international report suggests global perceptions of China are now more favourable than those of the United States. The Pew Research Center asked tens of thousands of people in 36 countries to name their most important ally and which country posed the greatest threat. China emerged as one of the top three allies, including in all sub-Saharan Africa and Latin American countries. Todd Blanche, the acting US Attorney General, has faced a grilling from Democrats at the start of his Senate confirmation hearing. Dick Durbin told President Trump's former lawyer that Americans deserved someone who loved the US Constitution and who would fight corruption rather than satisfy the president's personal grievances. President Trump has criticized the Democratic governor of New York State after she announced a one-year moratorium on the construction of large data centers. Kathy Hochul said these risked overwhelming the electricity grid and increasing costs for consumers. Mr. Trump has likened data centres to liquid gold and said that income from them would be going to mostly Republican-led states. The US Defence Secretary, Pete Hegseth, has announced that testosterone deficiency screening will be offered to soldiers who are 30 and older. Mr. Hegseth said the programme was aimed at ensuring that the military had what he called the right testosterone levels to operate at their absolute best.
1: It's well-established science that as we age, testosterone levels often naturally drop. This initiative, it's not about artificial enhancement. It's about restoring and optimizing your natural capabilities, protecting your longevity, and ensuring you have the biological foundation required to sustain the fight.
2: Other members of the Trump administration have also talked about addressing a so-called crisis of low testosterone, while influencers and wellness companies promote hormone tests and treatments as vital for being what they regard as real men. That's the latest BBC News.
6: 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Time for a weather update. Weather updates are sponsored by Opera Queensland Studio Series, with much-loved Colombian tenor Carlos Barcenas presenting a performance that brings to life the passion and rhythm of Latin America, taking his audience on journeys through beloved Latin classics and contemporary favourites. Accompanied by pianist John Woods, this intimate recital is sure to excite the senses. The first performance in the series is at Redland Performing Arts Centre tonight, Thursday night, the 16th of July, and you can make your bookings now, or I guess after 9 o'clock, or earlier if you do it online at rpac.com.au. And here's the forecast for the Brisbane metropolitan area, the Ipswich area, the Gold Coast and the Sunshine Coast. It's going to be partly cloudy with a high chance of showers, most likely from late this morning. Winds will be southerly at 20 to 30 kilometres per hour and possible rain up to 8 millimetres. Brisbane and Ipswich expecting top temperature of 21, slightly cooler along the bay, Gold Coast 19, Sunshine Coast 20. And it's a very good morning to listeners from me, Robin Frost. I'll be with you for several hours this morning to take you through the wonderful music that we always provide you here on 4MBS Classic FM and also on our sister stations, MBS Light and Silver Memories. But let's get going with the opening item in our Light and Bright programme, music of Rameau, played by the Australian Chamber Orchestra under Richard Tognetti.

We opened our programme of Light and Bright there with the suite from Les Boreades, the last work written by Rameau and not performed in his lifetime, loosely based on a Greek legend of Abaris. The Australian Chamber Orchestra, conducted by Richard Tognetti, recorded back in 1992 at Kupac Concert Hall by the wonderful 4MBS recording team. 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Well, here's a plea from Mozart's Marriage of Figaro. Voice sapete, tell me, fair ladies. Friederike von Stade is singing with the London Philharmonic under George Schulte.

0: The lovely voice there of Federica von Stade with the London Philharmonic under George Schulte. Tell Me, Fair Ladies, from The Marriage of Figaro by Mozart. Brought the time to 23 minutes past eight.
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some brilliant violin playing there from Yehudi Menuhin with the Royal Philharmonic Orchestra under Alberto Arede, with the final movement of Paganini's Violin Concerto No. 1 in E-flat, bringing us to 27 minutes to 9 o'clock. 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The annual Southern Cross Soloist Chamber Music Festival returns to Shambhala Estate, Mount Tambourine in August with 3 days of superb music making. Commencing Friday the 14th of August with a community event in the Galaxy Ballroom, then offering 7 community and main stage events on Saturday, followed by 2 outstanding performances on Sunday. Following Sunday's pre-concert talk, hosted by Festival Artistic Director Tim Munro, join the popular duo Tippi and Aura performing Beethoven and more before the final Exultate, which brings together many of the festival's star performers, headed by soprano Sarah McCliver singing Ravel and Mozart. Festival programme and booking details can be found by googling Southern Cross Soloists, then follow the festival links. Coming up next in our programme, music of Pierre Danican Philidor, a member of the famous French musical family that was much in vogue between 1600 and 1800. Not that he lived in all that time, somewhere along the line, late 18th century for him. We're going to hear from his suite number 5 in D, the 6th movement, a chaconne, played by the group Ensemble Battersound.

Some elegant music there from the 18th century. Music of Pierre Dunican Philidor at Chaconne, played by Ensemble Battistan, bringing us to 20 minutes to 9 o'clock. At just after 9 o'clock, we cross back to London for another news bulletin. Coming up next, music of Handel, an oboe concerto, and the soloist is Frank de Bruin, playing with the Parley of Instruments under Peter Holman.

Handel's Oboe Concerto No. 3 in G minor, played for us there by Frank de Bruijn Oboe, with the Parley of Instruments under Peter Holman. It's 10 minutes away from crossing to London for another news bulletin. Here's something from Grand Opera.

Grand opera indeed, with the quartet from Rigoletto by Verdi, with the voices of Joan Sutherland, Huguette Tourangeau, Luciana Pavarotti, Cheryl Milnes, singing with the London Symphony under Richard Bonning. Well, it's brought us now to the final item, the Adagio and Waltz from Act 3 of the ballet The King of Lahore, music of Massenet, London Symphony Orchestra under Richard Bonning.

0: We concluded our programme of Light and Bright with the Adagio and Waltz from the King of Lahore, music of Massenet, played by the London Symphony under Richard Bonning. Our programme Light and Bright, sponsored by Pendergast Architects. 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Coming up after the news, our musician of the day, the great pianist Arturo Benedetti Michelangeli. Now the news.
1: BBC News with Chris Barrow. The top Iranian negotiator in talks with the US has said Iran's national security depends on Tehran maintaining its control of the Strait of Hormuz. Meanwhile, the US military said it had attacked and disabled an unladen oil tanker on Wednesday. Here's our Global Affairs reporter, Sebastian Usher.
2: What's become even clearer these last 5 days of escalating attacks is how far Iran is prepared to go to keep that control of the Strait of Hormuz. There's this other channel that's been opened up near Oman, and it's essentially fired rockets, missiles to deter ships from going through that rather than the area next to Iran. And that, of course, has triggered these much stronger attacks by the US. What we heard from Iran's chief negotiator, Mohammed Baghaghabath, that is a matter of national security in terms of an existential war, as he described it, with the US. That control must be maintained.
1: The defending champions Argentina have progressed to football's World Cup final after defeating England 2-1 in an ill-tempered semi-final clash. Historical tensions were highlighted when several celebrating Argentina players displayed a banner claiming that Britain's Falkland Islands in the South Atlantic were their territory. Delith Lloyd has the details of the game.
3: The first half was very cagey, it was very tight. It appeared as well, I think, that the referee perhaps didn't have quite full control of the players. It was getting very physical, and you knew immediately that this 90 minutes was going to be some battle. But a well-worked England goal by Anthony Gordon had the three lines 1-0 up just 10 minutes after the break. Lionel Messi then playing for the first time ever against England, masterminded Argentina's comeback. His pass was perfect for Enzo Martinez to fire in the equaliser, and he then provided the cross for substitute Lautaro Martinez to head in at the far post in the second minute of nine that were added on. So the defending champions showing their resilience.
1: The Ukrainian Defence Minister Mikhailo Fedorov has announced his resignation. The 35-year-old had only been in office since January and had previously been a Deputy Prime Minister and the Minister for Digital Transformation. Vitaly Shevchenko reports.
4: There had been rumours that President Zelensky was planning to replace the Defence Minister, but few people outside the corridors of power in Kiev know why. Just 2 days ago, Volodymyr Zelensky said that the Ukrainian army's position on the front line was now best ever, and to a huge extent, that is thanks to the youthful, digital-minded Mikhailo Fedorov. For example, he is widely credited with increasing the role of drones. Some say, however, that he made few friends by carrying out reforms.
1: The French National Assembly has voted to establish the right to assisted dying under strict conditions. The move comes after years of debate. The law would allow assisted dying for French adults with a serious and incurable life-threatening illness. World News from the BBC. A new international report suggests global perceptions of China are now more favourable than those of the United States. The Pew Research Center asked tens of thousands of people in 36 countries to name their most important ally and which country posed the greatest threat. The survey revealed a stark change to its last report in 2019. Researchers working in the forests of the Democratic Republic of Congo say they've confirmed the existence of a new species of monkey. The scientists went in search of the orange-lipped primate using a blurry photograph taken in 2008. Victoria Gill reports.
5: A team of researchers set out in the forests of the Central Democratic Republic of Congo with cameras, microphones and genetic tests in search of this elusive monkey. They've now confirmed that the primate with black fur and pinkish-orange lips is a distinct species. Its bright facial colouring, researchers think, could help it to attract a mate. It also has a unique roaring call to announce its presence in the forest. The team chose the Latin name Colobus congoensis in recognition of the natural diversity in DRC.
1: President Trump has criticised the Democratic governor of New York State after she announced a one-year moratorium on the construction of large data centres. Kathy Hochul said these risked overwhelming the electricity grid and increasing costs for consumers. Mr. Trump has likened data centres to liquid gold and said that income from them would be going to mostly Republican-led states. The US Defense Secretary Pete Hegseth has announced that testosterone deficiency screening will be offered to soldiers who are 30 and older. In a video posted on social media, Mr. Hegseth said the program was aimed at ensuring that the military had what he called the right testosterone levels to operate at their absolute best. And that's the latest world news from the BBC.
0: It's 6 minutes past nine. 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Coming up shortly, musician of the day, but first...
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0: Our programme featuring the pianist Arturo Benedetti Michelangeli was prepared by Colin Brumby and presented by me, Robin Frost. Arturo Benedetti Michelangeli was born in 1920 in Brescia, Italy. He began music lessons at the age of 3, initially with the violin, but quickly switched to the piano. At 10, he entered the Milan Conservatory and in 1938, aged 18, began his international career by entering the Isai International Festival in Brussels, Belgium. He was placed 7th in that competition, at which Emile Gilels took first prize. A year later, however, he earned first prize in the Geneva International Competition, where he was acclaimed.

once it's been fired. The teacher and commentator David Dubal believed him to be demonic in such works as the Brahms Paganini Variations and the Bach Busoni Chaconne. And that's the opening item now for our programme.

A magnificent opening to this program featuring as our musician of the day Arturo Benedetti Michelangeli. That was the Chaconne from the Violin Partita No. 2 in D minor, BWV 1004, Busoni transcription of the music of Johann Sebastian Bach. Oh, deep breath. Michelangeli's repertoire was unusually small for a concert pianist of such stature. Owing to his obsessive perfectionism, relatively few recordings were officially released during his lifetime. Highlights amongst these include the live performances in London of Ravel's Gaspard de la Nuit, Chopin's Sonata No. 2, Schumann's Carnival, Opus 9, as well as various recordings of Beethoven's Piano Concerto No. 5, Liszt's Piano Concerto No. 1 and Totentanz, and the piano concertos of Robert Schumann and Edvard Grieg. Playing at the height of his powers, his Debussy series for Deutsche Grammophon is regarded as something of a benchmark, and it's from Book 1, The Sunken Cathedral, that we hear Minstrels played by our musician of the day.

From Book One of the Preludes by Debussy, we heard Minstrels, and before that, The Sunken Cathedral, played by our musician of the day, Arturo Benedetti Michelangeli. In 1943, he married Giuliana Guidetti, whom he'd met in Brescia and who had later been a pupil of his. After their marriage, she became his agent, organising concerts and dates for him and presiding over his financial affairs. Although he's said not to have enjoyed giving concerts, nonetheless his fine control and perfect clarity have assured a position for him among the most outstanding artists of the 20th century. His performances of works like Ravel's G major piano concerto set standards that remain to this day amongst the greatest of any performer. And we hear this now played with the Philharmonia Orchestra under Ettore Gracchi's Ravel's Piano Concerto in G.

Such exuberant movement music there. Ravel's Piano Concerto in G, and it was played by our musician of the day, Arturo Benedetti Michelangeli, with the Philharmonia Orchestra under Ettore Gracchis. As a teacher, his pupils included such world-class artists as Martha Argerich, Ivan Morovic, and Maurizio Pollini, and he was also a connoisseur of the mechanics of the piano, insisting that his concert instruments be in perfect condition. Michelangeli's last concert took place on the 7th of May 1993 in Hamburg, Germany, and after an extended illness, he died in Lugano, Switzerland. We have time for one more piece to demonstrate another side of his playing. Music here of Scarlatti.

Bringing us to a minute after 10 o'clock, our musician of the day, Arturo Benedetti Michelangeli, playing Domenico Scarlatti's keyboard sonata in C, K159. Our programme was prepared by Colin Brumby and presented by me, Robin Frost. 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In our programme this morning, we have music of Dvořák, Smetana, Suk, Pleyel and Dora Pejašević. We begin with music of Bedřich Smetana from his Bartered Bride, the opera of 1866. We're going to hear excerpts, the polka, the Furiant and the Dance of the Comedians. The music to be played by the Slovak Philharmonic Orchestra, conducted by Barry Wordsworth.